20th century American composer William Grant Still wrote a series of suites called American Scene, and that particular suite was subtitled The Southwest. It's also published as A Mountain, A Memorial, and A Song. Richard Alden Clark with the Manhattan Chamber Orchestra, part of William Grant Still's musical pictorial of the four corners of the United States, American Scene. Presented at 5 o'clock today by Elena Stupler, a former all-classical radio artist in residence, and she presents a piece each Saturday at 5. This month, she's focusing on American composers for July and the 250th anniversary of the Declaration of Independence. I'm John Pittman, and welcome to Saturday Afternoon here at All Classical Radio. The centerpiece of this hour is Beethoven's Second Symphony, the Symphony in D Major, Opus 36. And here's a performance by Tafelmusik Baroque Orchestra, led by Bruno Weil.

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0: the Symphony No. 2 in D major of Ludwig van Beethoven. Bruno Weil conducted Tafelmusik Baroque Orchestra.
1: 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I almost never play music that features an electric guitar on the program because so often it sounds more like rock than classical. Not that there's anything wrong with that. 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

pianist Daniel Adny performing the Polonaise No. 3 in A Major, Opus 40, No. 1 of Frédéric Chopin. Because of its high-stepping rhythm, someone, maybe the publisher, called it the military Polonaise. Composer's Datebook is next, and that's a daily feature with John Burge, one of the very few features of our programming that is produced outside of All Classical Radio. 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

0: This is the Composer's Datebook for July 18th. I'm John Burge. Today we pay tribute to Pauline Viardot Garcia, born in Paris on today's date in 1821. Pauline's father was Manuel Garcia, the tenor for whom Rossini wrote the role of Count Almaviva in The Barber of Seville. Pauline's older sister was the legendary operatic diva Maria Malibran, a famous interpreter of operas by Bellini and Donizetti. Little Pauline wanted to be a piano virtuoso and took lessons from Liszt. But at age 15, her mother decided that Pauline, too, should become a singer. Chopin adored her voice, and together they arranged some of his piano mazurkas as songs. Meyerbeer and Gounod wrote operatic roles for her. In 1960, with Wagner himself at the piano croaking out the tenor part of Tristan, Pauline sang the role of Isolde at the first private reading of music from Wagner's Tristan and Isolde, and it was she who gave the premiere of Brahms' Alto Rhapsody in 1870. She married Louis Viardot, the director of the Théâtre Italien in Paris. And at their home, you were just as likely to meet Charles Dickens or Henry James as Berlioz or Tchaikovsky. She was also a composer of songs and chamber operas, which are receiving renewed attention. Composer's Datebook is produced by APM, American Public Media, in collaboration with the American Composers Forum, reminding you that all music was once new.
1: This hour, the featured work is a rarity of sorts among the six symphonies of Peter Ilyich Tchaikovsky. The Symphony No. 3, which is nicknamed the Polish Symphony, is the only symphony he wrote in a major key, and it also has not four movements, but five. It's a pretty enjoyable piece, and it's coming up a little bit later on. Leading us there, though, are some pieces by 18th century gentlemen from England. One of them, a German transplant, but the first, Morris Green, and the Overture No. 3 in C, Gary Clark directs a group called Baroque Band.

by Morris Green, an 18th century Englishman who was writing kind of under the shadow of Handel. We heard Morris Green's Overture No. 3 in C major and played by Baroque Band with Gary Clark. Here is Handel's music now with The Arrival of the Queen of Sheba. It's a lively intermezzo that he composed for his oratorio, Solomon. Trevor Pinnock leads the English concert for this Saturday evening on All Classical Radio.

Arrival of the Queen of Sheba by George Frederick Handel. He wrote it for his oratorio Solomon, and Trevor Pinnock led the English concert. The Berlin Philharmonic is coming along in just a moment with the Third Symphony by Tchaikovsky. 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I'm John Pittman, host of The Concert Hall, as this week we whisk off to Verbier, Switzerland for the famous Alpine Retreat and the festival headed by pianist Marta Argerich. She and her many musical friends play Beethoven, Schubert, and others Saturday from 7 to 9 on All Classical Radio and streaming at allclassical.org. Now to the featured work of the hour, the five-movement Symphony No. 3 in D major by Peter Ilyich Tchaikovsky. One of the movements is based on the Polish dance, the Polaka, or to use the French term, the Polonaise, hence the nickname, the Polish Symphony. Tchaikovsky's third is played by the Berlin Philharmonic and conducted by Herbert von Karajan.

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The Polonaise, the Polish dance, also known as the Polacca, was the inspiration for the final movement of Tchaikovsky's Symphony No. 3 in D major. The whole symphony is called the Polish Symphony. Herbert von Karajan with the Berlin Philharmonic Orchestra performing tonight on listener-funded all-classical radio. I'm John Pittman. Stay with me for fantastic chamber music performances from the Verbier Festival in Switzerland, which is set high in the Alps. 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We are KQAC Portland, 89.9, KQOC Glendaven Beach, 88.1, KQMI Manzanita, 88.9, KQHR The Dalles and Hood River, 88.1 and 96.3, KSLC McMinnville, 90.3, K239BP Corvallis, 95.7, streaming around the world at allclassical.org. Good evening and welcome to the Concert Hall. I'm John Pittman. We've been exploring summer music festivals, including the Grand Teton Music Festival and the Schönbrunn Vienna Festival, the Sommernachtskonzert, and I'm going to be returning to those in the coming weeks on this program. Tonight, though, we're off to Switzerland, high into the Alps, with a music festival that started in the early 1990s. It's the Verbier Festival. A central figure of these concerts has been pianist Marta Argerich, who's going to appear in almost every piece tonight, if not, indeed, each piece, along with a wide range of her musical friends. Starting, we have the music of the Polish 20th century composer Witold Lutosławski, with variations on a theme by Paganini for two pianos. Joining pianist Marta Argerich is pianist Gabriella Montero. It opens the concert hall from the Verbier Festival here on All Classical Radio.

opening the concert hall tonight, from the Verbier Festival in Switzerland, pianists Marta Argerich and Gabriella Montero performed Variations on a Theme by Paganini by Witold Lutosławski. The gentleman behind the Verbier Festival, which started in the early 1990s, is a man by the name of Martin Engström. And he came across Verbier. I guess he was already pretty familiar with it. And while he realized it was a place to have fun, what it lacked was music. So he helped develop the Verbier Festival, and it's been going strong ever since. Mr. Engström wanted to make sure that this was not one of those starchy and predictable festivals with the same repertoire every year, but rather that the artists routinely learn new repertoire and play it with people they may not have met before. Marta Argerich, after all these years, I'm sure knows just about everyone. What we're going to hear her perform in next is with one of her all-time chamber music partners, cellist Misha Majski, as well as violinist Julian Rachlin. And this is one of the longer scale pieces from the Verbier Festival, performing Piano Trio No. 4 in D, nicknamed the Ghost Trio, by Beethoven, tonight on the Concert Hall.

A little birthday surprise you may not have been expecting after listening to Beethoven for some time. With the piano trio number 4, known as the Ghost Trio, we just heard Gabriella Montero improvising on Happy Birthday. And that for Lily Majski. Just after Misha Majski was our cellist with Marta Argerich piano and Julian Rocklin violin. Gabriella Montero, by the way, who played that Happy Birthday set, is famous for her improvisations that she does, not just on recordings, but on the spot in live concerts, such as that one from 2007 up in the Swiss Alps at the Verbier Festival. Enjoying summer music festivals from Europe here at All Classical Radio, which, as hailing from Portland, Oregon, and the state of Oregon in the Pacific Northwest, is certainly not for lacking in great festivals here. This is the final week, by the way, of the Chamber Music Northwest, but there are many others going on. It's fun to explore some of these festivals that happen in other parts of the world. And in just a moment, the music of Franz Schubert. 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I mentioned at the top of the program that pianist Marta Argerich, who has been long associated with the Verbier Festival, plays in just about everything on tonight's program. And here she's joined by Long Long in Schubert's Grand Duo in A Major.

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In the summer of 2007, in Switzerland at the Verbier Festival, pianists Lang Lang and Marta Argerich playing the grand duo in A major by Franz Schubert. It's followed by another Schubert work, a famous one, the Arpeggione Sonata. For tonight's program, because I have so many other works I want to share with you from the Verbier Festival from different years, here's the first movement, really the most famous, in the version for viola, Yuri Bashmet viola with pianist Marta Argerich on the concert hall.

The first movement, Allegro Moderato, from the Sonata in A minor by Franz Schubert, written for a defunct or an extinct instrument, we may say. There may be one or two people in the world who can play it. It's otherwise a museum piece, an instrument called the arpeggione, a kind of mashup between a cello and a guitar. Usually played on viola or cello. We heard violist Yuri Bashmet with pianist Marta Argerich. It's performances from the summertime Verbier Festival in Switzerland here on the Concert Hall tonight. I'm John Pittman. And in just a moment, a fantastic concerto performance from 2001. 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The exact date is known for this performance of Prokofiev's Piano Concerto No. 3. It's July 20th, 2001 at the Swiss Festival. Yuri Temirkanov conducts the Verbier Festival Orchestra. And this is regarded as a jaw-dropping live performance. Marta Argerich, famous here for her lightning-fast speed and fiery energy. Prokofiev's Third Concerto.

One of the most highly regarded performances of Prokofiev's Piano Concerto No. 3, captured at the 2001 Verbier Festival in Switzerland, Summertime Festival, with Marta Argerich Piano and the Verbier Festival Orchestra led by Yuri Temirkanov. Prokofiev's Piano Concerto No. 3 as part of the concert hall tonight here on All Classical Radio. Marta Argerich is the star, really, of tonight's program, as she appears in nearly every work that we're hearing. And in just a moment, she will calm us all down after that showpiece of Prokofiev with Robert Schumann's Kinderszenen, or Scenes from Childhood. 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This year's festival opens with a recital by prize-winning pianist Angie Zhang, performing Chopin, Schumann, Philip Glass, and Caroline Shaw. Performances and picnicking take place on shaded lawns and at tables inside a classic barn. That's Tuesday evening, July 21st. Tickets and information at theconcertsatthebarn.com. Here's Marta Argerich now to play Scenes from Childhood by Schumann.

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0: The applause follows the peaceful conclusion to Kinderszenen, Scenes from Childhood by Robert Schumann. The audience applauding that performance by pianist Marta Argerich, the featured performer on the concert hall tonight, as she appears so prominently in performances of Switzerland's Verbier Festival, which happens every summer and has been doing so since the mid-1990s. It's been the featured festival tonight. I've been exploring several summer music festivals, either from around other parts of the United States or in Europe, and I look forward to sharing more with you in the coming weeks. Remember that we have lots of great classical music festivals right here in our neck of the woods, everything from Chamber Music Northwest to the Shakespeare in the Parks, In a Landscape, the Coos Bay Music Festival, and so much more. You can find out about these easily at our website on the Events tab. 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Just a few minutes away now is Andre Murray with Club Mod. Let's check in.
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1: Welcome to All Classical Radio's Contemporary Music Show. I'm Andrea Murray, and on tonight's Club Mod, I've got a set of short pieces for chamber ensembles that include an electric guitar, also music for four saxophones by contemporary Mongolian composer. We begin the show on this day before the final match of the World Cup with music from the forthcoming album by the Ukrainian pianist Nadia Shpachenko. It's called Keys to the Beautiful Game. All of the pieces were commissioned by Shpachenko and are in some way about soccer. Among them is a piece by the American composer Dana Kaufman called Honeyball, which is named after Nettie Honeyball, who founded the first known women's soccer team, the British Ladies Football Club, in 1895. We'll hear a movement called Coquetry and Cleats, and the percussive sound you'll hear in this one is actually made by soccer cleats.
2: Sporting Men, April 22nd, 1895. The orthodox jerseys were made the basis of the attire, but a great deal had been left to the coquetry and taste of the wearers. The young women presented a pretty appearance on the field, and this was in a great measure due to the nice assortment of colors, as well as the dainty way in which the women set them off.

a piece for soccer cleats, piano, and narration. We heard Nadia Shpachenko doing the piano and narration part of that. It was Coquetry and Cleats from a set called Honeyball by the American composer Dana Hoffman. And though it seems a little too on the nose, Honeyball is named after Nettie Honeyball, who founded the first known women's soccer team in the late 1800s. That appears on Ease to the Beautiful Game, the forthcoming album by Nadia Shpachenko. She commissioned all of those pieces about soccer. I'm Andrea Murray, and I was looking for some other contemporary pieces about soccer to follow that. I didn't find any, but while I was looking, I came across a reference to Crowd Out by David Lang, which includes some soccer chants, among many other things that 1,000 people shouted in 2014 in a live performance in an enormous atrium in a building in Birmingham, England. Lang says he was inspired to write this piece, which is about a half an hour long, when he attended a soccer game. He mixed the chants with all manner of text that he found on the internet, expressions of sorrow and rage and also humor, in what must have been an amazing thing to witness live. I really hope somebody will be motivated to put on a performance of Lang's Crowd Out in Portland one day. I'm Andrea Murray, you're listening to All Classical Radio's Club Mod, an hour of contemporary classical music. Music for string quartet and bass clarinet in just a moment. All Classical is supported by listeners. And Opera in the Park Portland, returning for its 24th season with a milestone performance of Cruzar la Cara de la Luna, Crossing the Face of the Moon, the world's first mariachi opera. These bilingual performances include soloist, chorus, and full orchestra Friday, July 24th in Chute Park in Hillsborough, and Sunday the 26th at Portland's Peninsula Park. There's more at operainthepark.portland.org. All Classical, by the way, is media sponsor for this year's Opera in the Park. A few weeks ago, a new album featuring the works of Mark Mellitz came out, called Warp and Weft. It was put together by bass clarinetist Jeff Anderley, who collaborated with artists including the Friction String Quartet. It includes a suite called Titan, the largest moon of Saturn. Mellitz says he imagines it's a joyful place full of, quote, interstellar friends in each movement of the suite, forms a different body of sound. He says the bass clarinet serves as a, quote, anchor and a titan circled by four rotating golden, hazy, and string-like atmospheric rings.

0: playing the bass clarinet, we heard Jeff Anderley and the Friction String Quartet. Those were selections from Titan by Mark Mellitz from the new album Warp and Weft. We'll actually hear another piece by Mark Mellitz later on in the show in a set of short pieces featuring electric guitar. I'm Andrea Murray, and you're listening to All Classical Radio's Club Mod, our contemporary music show. And it's time for this week's classified segment, contemporary classical covers of non-classical pieces.
1: Hello, my love, I heard a kiss from you. Red magic satin plain.
0: Jeff Anderley's bass clarinet reminded me that composer and clarinetist Evan Zipporin released a whole album of covers a few years ago. It included a cover of this song from 1977. That's the Brothers Johnson with Shuggy Otis's slightly psychedelic Strawberry Letter 23. From bass to soprano, Evan Zipporin recorded all the clarinet parts in his version.

On tonight's Club Mod, All Classicals Contemporary Music Show, we just heard Evan Zipporin playing all of those clarinets in his version of Strawberry Letter 23, the 1977 song by the Brothers Johnson. That was our weekly classified segment, Classical Covers of Non-Classical Pieces. I'm Andrea Murray. You may have noticed that I don't often play pieces on this show that feature the electric guitar. I don't have anything against the electric guitar, believe me, but I haven't found that many contemporary classical pieces that use the electric guitar in an ensemble that doesn't veer off at some point into avant-garde jazz, nothing wrong with that, or gets a little prog rocky for my taste. This week, though, I happened to come across a couple of recent pieces in which the guitar interacts with the other instruments in a way that sounds, you know, more organic to me anyway. Now, I have to admit that in this first one, the guitar is so subtle that I had to listen to this twice to pick it out, but I still like it. It's from a new release by the Canadian guitarist and composer David Okipinti. It's dedicated to the resilience of the spirit of the Ukrainian people. The title is The Ukrainian Word for Sunflowers.

a set of three pieces featuring electric guitar, among other instruments. That was Magic with Everyday Objects by Missy Mazzoli. We heard the Now Ensemble. Before that, the Soli Chamber Ensemble and the guitar's DJ Spar. From their new release, we heard another piece by Mark Mellitz called Troika. And the set began with a piece dedicated to the people of Ukraine. The title is The Ukrainian Word for Sunflowers. That's from Looking Glass, the new album by the Canadian guitarist David Okipinti, who performed with artists including percussionist Beverly Johnston. I'm Andrea Murray, and this is All Classical Radio. Next on Club Mod, our weekly contemporary music show, music from a recent release by the Munich-based Arsis Saxophone Quartet. That album, called Quirky Nightclub Chronicles, includes Echoes of Life by a contemporary Mongolian-born composer. Her name is Shutin Erdenebatar. She's trained in both classical and jazz. Echoes of Life, she says, is about our most common human experiences. In order, the movements are awakening, growth, reflection, transform, and sparkle.

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Echoes of Life by the contemporary Mongolian-born composer Shutin Erdinabatar, performed by the Munich saxophone quartet Arsis. I'm Andrea Murray, and next on Club Mod, the legendary American civil rights leader and Congressman John Lewis died 5 years ago yesterday. This weekend, all over the country, a lot of people are planning commemorations and actions in his memory, probably getting into a little bit of what Lewis famously called good trouble. We wrap up tonight's Club Mod with a piece called Good Trouble by the contemporary composer Kian Ravaille, which is dedicated to John Lewis.

Good Trouble by Kean Reveille, dedicated to the memory of civil rights activist John Lewis, who died 5 years ago this week. And that's it for tonight's Club Mod, our weekly contemporary music hour. We'll keep the show on our website for the next 2 weeks if you want to listen to it again. I'm Andrea Marie. I hope you can join us for another edition next Saturday night at 9. 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

Cellist Stephen Doane and pianist Barry Snyder, that was Butterfly Papillon by Gabriel Fauré. I'm Andrea Murray. I'll be sharing the music with you until 2 in the morning. Glad for your company on this Saturday night at listener-funded all classical radio. You know, if you stay up till 2, you'll have just enough time to get 8 hours of sleep and still enjoy all of the Sunday brunch with your charming host, Kate Remington. Perfect music for a Sunday morning. That's from 10 until noon. A guitar concerto next by Héctor Villa-Lobos. The beginning is pretty lively. I hope it's not too lively for a late Saturday night. And then there's some beautiful lyrical movements. We'll hear Manuel Barueco and the Sao Paulo Symphony Orchestra, conducted by Giancarlo Guerrero.

Soloist Manuel Barrueco and the Sao Paulo Symphony, led by Giancarlo Guerrero. That was a concerto for guitar and small orchestra by Heitor Villa-Lobos. Well, if you stayed in on this Saturday night listening to All Classical, first of all, we appreciate that. Second of all, maybe you'd like to take in a live concert on a Sunday. A lot of people do most of their concert going on a Sunday. A lot of good music out there. You can find a comprehensive listing of classical concerts in our part of the world on the calendar at allclassical.org. Music next by Brahms, the Adagio from his clarinet quintet. We'll hear the Capucin Quartet and clarinetist Paul Meyer.

Clarinetist Paul Meyer and the Capucin Quartet. We heard the Adagio movement from Brahms' Opus 115, Clarinet Quintet. We'll continue to feature mostly shorter pieces for the next couple of hours. I'm Andrea Murray here till 2. In a moment, we'll hear some Chopin. And right now, it's the minuet from Bizet's L'Arlésienne Suite, number 2, music he wrote for a play called The Girl from Arles, who never actually appears on stage. She's referred to in dialogue. Here's the Montreal Symphony led by Charles Dutoit.

Song Jin Cho played that nocturne by Frédéric Chopin. Preceding that, we heard the Montreal Symphony led by Charles Dutoit with the minuet from the Arlésienne Suite No. 2 by Georges Bizet. At noon, tomorrow and every Sunday here at All Classical, Brandy Parisi plays an hour of music inspired by literature. That often means musical settings of poems, but that also includes instrumental pieces inspired by everyone from Shakespeare to Haruko Murakami. It's our weekly literary hour at noon tomorrow. These next two pieces, I think, contrast with each other, but also relate to each other across the centuries. Coming up, music by the Icelandic composer Jóhann Jóhannsson, who lived until just about 10 years ago. First, though, music from the 1100s. It's a hymn by Hildegard von Bingen, played by cellist Rafaela Gromes, and Festival Strings, Lucerne.

Music from a play called Angels by the late Johan Johansson. That was the Athos String Quartet. And before that, cellist Rafael Gromes and the Festival Strings Lucerne led by Daniel Dodds. We heard an arrangement of a hymn from the 12th century by Hildegard von Bingen. 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

Cellist Misha Maisky and the Orchestra of Paris, led by Semyon Vishkov. That was the Adagio with Variations by Ottorino Respighi. Some Debussy coming up in just about 5 minutes. Around the corner, an Eclogue for Small Orchestra by William Alwyn. I'm Andrea Murray here till 2 in the morning at All Classical Radio, KQAC, Portland, 89.9, KQOC, Glen Eden Beach at 88.1, KQMI, Manzanita at 88.9, KQHR, The Dalles and Hood River at 88.1 and 96.3, KSLC, McMinnville, 90.3, K239, BP, Corvallis, 95.7, streaming at allclassical.org. You can also tell a smart speaker to play All Classical Radio, or you can use our app. In literature and music, and I'm not sure, maybe visual art as well, the word eclogue refers to a pastoral piece. We'll hear one next by the 20th century English composer William Alwyn.

The Arabesque No. 2 by Claude Debussy. We heard it arranged for clarinet and harp from the original piano version. Clarinetist Richard Stoltzman played with harpist Nancy Allen. Before that, David Lloyd Jones led the Royal Liverpool Philharmonic with an eclogue for small orchestra written in 1932 by William Alwyn. Here till 2 in the morning, I'm Andrea Murray. If it's getting to be past your bedtime, maybe this will help a little. It's Sleep, My Child by Eric Whitaker, performed by the Eric Whitaker Singers.

The Eric Whitaker Singers performed Sleep My Child by Eric Whitaker. That one dedicated to all the insomniacs listening right now. And my apologies if you're trying to stay awake and get something accomplished still. Either way, I'm glad for your company on this Saturday night here at All Classical Radio. Next, symphonic music by Antonín Dvořák, the Adagio from his Symphony No. 2. Václav Neumann conducts the Czech Philharmonic Orchestra.

That was the Czech Philharmonic, led by Václav Neumann. We heard a movement from the Symphony No. 2 in B-flat, the Opus 4 of Antonín Dvořák. I hope the music is sounding good to you on this Saturday night. I'm Andrea Murray. Next, it's part of a piano concerto. The second movement from the one by Hamilton Hardy. He marked this movement tranquil and calm, which would be a great thing to feel a little more often. Here's the Ulster Orchestra, led by Takuo Iwasa. We'll also hear pianist Peter Donohoe.

An arrangement of a short piece by Rachmaninoff called The Dream. From his six romances, we heard violinist Andrei Baranov, cellist Christophe Croiset, and pianist Alexander Panfilov. Just before that, pianist Peter Donohoe, the soloist, in the second movement of Hamilton Hardy's Piano Concerto in B Minor, Takuyawasa led the Ulster Orchestra. Just about 15 minutes left in this Saturday night. I can't think of many better ways to wrap things up than with music by J.S. Bach. Although, maybe Mozart? Let's hear the Mozart first. Here's part of his Divertimento in D, played by the Orpheus Chamber Orchestra on All Classical Radio.

Wrapping up our Saturday night, we heard the Academy of St. Martin in the Fields, led by Neville Marriner. That was the fugue from J.S. Bach's A Musical Offering. And just before that, the Adagio from Mozart's Divertimento in G. It was performed by the Orpheus Chamber Orchestra. It's midnight here in the City of Roses. Welcome to Sunday, July 19th. I'm Andrea Murray with you until 2 in the morning at all Classical Radio, listener-funded KQAC, Portland, 89.9, KQOC, Glen Eden Beach at 88.1, KQMI, Manzanita at 88.9, KQHR, The Dalles, and Hood River at 88.1 and 96.3, KSLC, McMinnville, 90.3, K239BP, Corvallis, 95.7, and streaming at all classical.org. 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

piece called Long Road, a setting of a poem by a 20th century Latvian poet by the contemporary Latvian composer Eriks Eschenvalds. That was the Augustana Choir led by John Hurtie. And we welcomed Sunday, July 19th with music by Nicolas Gombert performed by the Renaissance band Piffero. In the 1 o'clock hour, we'll start to hear some lengthier pieces, including all of a piano concerto by Johann Nepomuk Hummel, a violin sonata by Beethoven just after two. Mostly shorter pieces right up until then. Next, it's a movement from the Razumovsky Quartet No. 2 by Beethoven, written for one of his patrons. Here's the Cremona Quartet.

A solo piano version of a song by Franz Schubert called The Miller and the Brook, performed by Oksana Yablonskaya. And before that, it was the Cremona String Quartet with a movement from the second of Beethoven's Razumovsky Quartets. I hope the music is sounding good to you on this Sunday morning, whether you're trying to fall asleep or whether you're up and about and doing things still or already. I'm happy to have you here. A bit of a piano trio by Mendelssohn next. His number 2 in C minor from his Opus 66, if that matters to you. Here's pianist Emmanuel Ax with violinist Itzhak Perlman and cellist Yo-Yo Ma.

Voices for Peace by the Oregon-based composer Robert Keir. We heard the Antioch Chamber Ensemble led by Joshua Copeland. A Mother's Grief before that. We heard the Anderson and Rowe piano duo with a short piece by Edvard Grieg. The set began with pianist Emmanuel Axe, violinist Itzhak Perlman, and cellist Yo-Yo Ma. We brought you the A-team there for part of Mendelssohn's Piano Trio No. 2 in C minor. I'm going to wrap up the Midnight Hour with a waltz by Chopin. First, though, music for violin and orchestra by Mortz Mushkowski. It's part of his Concerto in C. We'll hear violinist Tasman Little and the BBC Scottish Symphony, Martin Brabant's conducting.

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Cellist Camille Thomas and pianist Julien Brocal. That was a waltz by Chopin. And just before that, a bit of the Violin Concerto in C by Moritz Mishkovsky. Our soloist there was Tasman Little. Coming up, we'll hear the orchestra of La Scala with an elegy by Amilcare Ponchielli. 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

Riccardo Muti led the Philharmonic Orchestra of La Scala in Milan. That was an elegy for orchestra by Amilcare Ponchielli. Coming up a little bit later on this hour, a piano concerto by Johann Nepomuk Hummel, featuring soloist Howard Shelley. I've also got music by César Franck for you. First, though, this is the setting of a poem by, I'm just going to admit it, I've never heard of Armand Silvestre. It's called The Secret. Soprano Barbara Bonney sings music by Gabriel Fauré.

Soprano Barbara Bonney and pianist Warren Jones. That was The Secret by Gabriel Fauré, based on a popular French poem. And if that sort of thing is your jam, you might want to listen to All Classical at noon today, because that's when Brandy Parisi presents an hour of music with literary origins. Not every piece is immediately popular with audiences. These days we we'll often hear the Symphony in D minor by César Franck. But when it came out in 1888, man, did he get savaged for it. Listen to this. Gounod described it as the affirmation of incompetence pushed to dogmatic lengths. Maurice Ravel called it colorless. Even Franck's wife objected to the symphony on moral grounds. She thought it was too sensual. Although, to be fair, Vincent Dundee said it was majestic, perfectly beautiful, a continual ascent toward pure gladness and life-giving light. Here's the Allegretto movement from Franck's Symphony in D minor, played by the Montreal Metropolitan Orchestra, led by Yannick Nézet-Séguin.

The Allegretto movement from César Franck's Symphony in D minor. Yannick Nézet-Séguin conducted the Montreal Metropolitan Orchestra. Well, thanks for being here on this Sunday morning. That's it for me. I hope you have a great day. I'll leave you with a piano concerto in A-flat major by Johann Nepomuk Hummel. We'll hear the London Mozart players and pianist Howard Shelley.

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Johann Nepomuk Hummel's Piano Concerto No. 5 in A flat major, Opus 113. That was Howard Shelley at the piano with the London Mozart Players. I'm Lisa Lipton. 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On our website, you'll also find information about Awaken, the third album resulting from our Recording Inclusivity Initiative. Now for a work from Arthur Benjamin, who was best known for Jamaican Rumba, written in 1938, we're going to hear Overture to an Italian Comedy.

That was Arthur Benjamin's Overture to an Italian Comedy with the Sydney Symphony Orchestra, led by Joseph Post. Now, for some Ludwig von Beethoven, this is Violin Sonata No. 7 in C minor, Opus 30, No. 2.

Beethoven's Violin Sonata Number 7 in C minor. That was Andrew Wan on violin and Charles Richard Hamlin on piano. I'm Lisa Lipton. Thanks for being with me on All Classical Radio. Now for some Georges-Philippe Telemann. This is Overture Suite in D for Hunting, Horns, and Strings.

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A brusque work by George-Philippe Telemann, that was Overture Suite in D for Hunting Horns and Strings. We heard Andrew Clark and Gavin Edwards on the Jagged Horn, or the Hunting Horn, and the English Concert led by Trevor Pinnock. I'm Lisa Lipton. You're in tune with All Classical Radio, serving listeners in over 100 countries and broadcasting from the Pacific Northwest at KQAC Portland 89.9, KQOC Glen Eden Beach 88.1, KQMI Manzanita 88.9, KQHR The Dalles and Hood River 88.1 and 96.3, KSLC McMinnville 90.3, K239 BP Corvallis 95.7. 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On our website, you'll also find a link to share your story and about a favorite piece of music for an upcoming 5 o'clock favorite. Now for a work by Sir Edward German, who is known for his light and comic opera, as well as being music director of the Globe Theatre in London in 1888. This is Welsh Rhapsody.

That was light and comic opera composer Edward German's Welsh Rhapsody. We heard the Scottish National Orchestra led by Alexander Gibson. Now for a work by Hugo Wolf, this is Intermezzo in E flat.

Staying in the vocal composer land, that was Hugo Wolf, who is well known for some art songs and Lieder, but that was the Intermezzo in E-flat with the Leipzig String Orchestra. I'm Lisa Lipton. Thanks for being with me on All Classical Radio. Now for some Alexander Glazunov. This is Concerto Ballata in C for cello and orchestra, opus 108.

That was cellist Li Weiqin and the Czech Chamber Philharmonic Orchestra, led by Michael Hlaltz, on Alexander Glazunov's Concerto Ballata in C for cello and orchestra. Now for some sweet works, we're going to hear a work by Sony and Chopin. This is Breathing Light and Waltz in A minor.

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That was Night and Sani's Breathing Light with Helene Grimaud on piano and Friedrich Chopin's Waltz in A minor, Opus 34, number 2, also with Helene Grimaud. I'm Lisa Lipton. You're in tune with All Classical Radio, inspiring curiosity, lifelong learning, and joy at KQAC Portland 89.9, KQOC Glen Eden Beach, 88.1, KQMI, Manzanita, 88.9, KQHR, The Dalles and Hood River, 88.1 and 96.3, KSLC McMinnville, 90.3, K239BP, Corvallis, 95.7. 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

On our website, you'll also find The Arts Blog, featuring in-depth interviews, updates on community outreach initiatives, and more behind-the-scenes content about what's happening at All Classical Radio. Now for some Johann Sebastian Bach. This is Sonata No. 1 in G for viola da gamba and harpsichord.

Johann Sebastian Bach, Sonata number 1 in G for viola da gamba and harpsichord. We heard Maurice Dagmar Becker on the viola da gamba and Ilaria Macedonio on harpsichord. Now for some Jean-Philippe Rameau. This is Orchestral Suite from Nais, a nymph in Greek mythology. This is from the opera ballet from 1748.

Jean-Philippe Rameau's Orchestral Suite from Nais, the Opera Ballet from 1748. That was the Philharmonia Baroque Orchestra, led by Nicholas McKagan. Now, for some Louis-Theodore Juvy, this is Sinfonietta in D, Opus 80.

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That was Louis-Theodore Juvy's Sinfonietta in D, Opus 80, with the German Radio Orchestra of Saarbrücken and Kaiserslautern, led by Jacques Mercier. I'm Lisa Lipton. 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Now, for some Wolfgang Amadeus Mozart, this is Piano Concerto No. 21 in C, Kürschel 467.

On piano, and the Bavarian Radio Symphony Orchestra, led by Christian Zacharias. That was Wolfgang Amadeus Mozart's Piano Concerto No. 21 in C. Now for something a little bit earlier. This is an anonymous English tune called Pavana Brandenburg's La Represa, performed by Hesperion 21.

That was Hesperion 21, led by Jordi Savall, on an anonymous English tune, a pavana. We're going to hear another anonymous tune, this time an Italian chaconne. This is The Simple Shepherd for recorders, vihuela, and harp. And this will be performed by Pifero, the Renaissance band.

Some anonymous works, an English one, and then an Italian chaconne, The Simple Shepherd, for recorders, vihuela, and harp. That was Pifero, the Renaissance band. We also heard Claude Gervais' Pavane de l'Estape, or Crumb Horns, also with Pifero, the Renaissance band. I'm Lisa Lipton. You're in tune with All Classical Radio. Thanks for joining me this morning. Now for a work by Johann Joseph Fuchs. This is Overture Suite in G minor.

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an overture by composer Johann Joseph Fuchs, as performed by Armonico Tributo Austria at All Classical Radio. 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

0: contemporary composition from one of the members of a period instrument ensemble, Ensemble Galilei, the composer and performer, Carolyn Anderson Surik. It's called Come Gentle Night, and you heard it at All Classical Radio. It's about 6:15. Coming up at 10 o'clock this morning, Kate invites you to pull up a chair to the brunch table.
1: We'll be dancing all over the world on Sunday brunch this week with a polka by Joseph Strauss, a movement from the Dance Concerto by Oliver Davis, a quadrille by Johann Strauss, and a little foxtrot from Shostakovich. I'm Kate Remington, and there'll be a spot for you at the table this Sunday at 10 here on All Classical Radio.

0: Why does the lute sound so good this time of morning? Paul Odette there, playing music by William Byrd at All Classical Radio. You know what sounds good on Sunday afternoons? Concerts. 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
1: This week on Played in Oregon, Schumann and Schubert. Pianist Filippo Gorini plays Schubert's Little Piano Sonata in A, written during a happy summer the composer spent in the Austrian countryside. And we're headed to the coast for Robert Schumann's Fourth Symphony with the Newport Symphony Orchestra. I'm Brandy Parisi. I hope you can join me today at 1 for Played in Oregon.

0: We heard music from the late 1600s from Monsieur de Saint-Colombe. And this is All Classical Radio.
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A melancholy piece of music by Joseph Haydn, Consolation of Unhappy Love. Wolfgang Holzmeier, our baritone, with pianist Imogen Cooper. And this is All Classical Radio. I'm Krista Wessel. Good morning. I'm Krista Wessel, and every weeknight at 5, I love sharing your stories about your favorite pieces of classical music on the 5 o'clock favorite. 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

couple of poems there, one from Aaron Copland and one from Stephen Reynolds. 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

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K239BP, Corvallis, 95.7. 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We're grateful for your contributions, and we also receive a grant from the Joyce N. Furman Memorial Trust, celebrating a lifetime of giving to children, education, and the arts. This next piece of music is widely considered one of the greatest achievements of Renaissance music. It's called Spem in Aleum, and it's by Thomas Tallis. It translates as, basically, I have never put my hope in any other, expressing trust in God. One of the reasons this is such a masterwork is that the motet is a 40-part polyphonic choral arrangements with eight choirs of five voices each, which creates this rich texture that really demonstrates the devotion that Thomas Tallis is trying to convey. Spem in Aleum, performed by the choir of King's College, Cambridge, Stephen Clearberry conducting at All Classical Radio.

That is music written in 40 parts. A huge achievement in Renaissance polyphony. Spem in Allium by Thomas Tallis. Here at All Classical Radio. I'm so glad you were here for that today. Thanks for tuning in and thanks for telling a friend about All Classical Radio. I'm Crystal Wessel.

0: an oboe sonata in C minor by George Frideric Handel. Frank De Bruin joined harpsichordist Richard Egar. And this is All Classical Radio. So glad for your company today. And I hope you can stick around because this afternoon, Edmund Stone has a really fun episode of The Score to share with us.
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0: You can hear past episodes of The Score on demand at allclassical.org. Here now is a viola concerto by Joseph Martin Krauss.

That charming music was a viola concerto by Joseph Martin Krauss. David Aaron Carpenter, our violist with the Top Viola Sinfonietta. And this is All Classical Radio, made possible in part by Neil DuPont's Concerts at the Barn. This year's festival opens with a recital by prize-winning pianist Angie Zhang, performing works by Chopin, Schumann, Philip Glass, and Caroline Shaw. The performances and picnicking take place on shaded lawns and at tables inside a classic barn. Tuesday evening this week, the 21st of July. You can get tickets and more information at theconcertsatthebarn.com. Here's a serenade for strings by Robert Fuchs.

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The Cologne Chamber Orchestra, conducted by Christian Ludwig, performed the third Serenade for Strings by Robert Fuchs. 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It's the third album resulting from our Recording Inclusivity Initiative, and it is beautiful. 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

Pianist Leif Ove Andsnes performed a couple of poetic tone pictures by Antonin Dvorak, that one entitled Sorrowful Reverie. A little Bach coming up in just a moment, but first, let's see what Kate is serving up at the brunch table this morning at 10. We'll be dancing all over the world on Sunday brunch this week with a polka by Josef Strauss, a movement from the Dance Concerto by Oliver Davis, a quadrille by Johann Strauss, and a little foxtrot from Shostakovich. I'm Kate Remington, and there'll be a spot for you at the table this Sunday at 10 here on All Classical Radio.

A little sunshine from Johann Sebastian Bach there in the form of a partita for flute and strings, Concerto Italiano, led by Rinaldo Alessandrini. An incredibly beautiful piece of music by Gerald Finzi is coming up next. So I'm glad you're here, tuned into All Classical Radio. I'm Krista Wessel. I'd like to thank for their support of the music, Sun River Music Festival, presenting its 49th season, celebrating America's 250th with classical works by American composers and more. In Sun River and in Bend from August 10th through the 20th, you can get tickets at sunrivermusic.org. This beautiful piece of music by Gerald Finzi is just an exquisite 10 minutes. It's called the Eclogue for piano and strings.

0: solitary piano chord there at the end just gets me every time. I'm so glad you were here for that today. Music by Gerald Finzi, his Eclogue for piano and strings. Martin Jones at the piano with the English String Orchestra, led by William Boughton. And this is All Classical Radio. I'm Krista Wessel. My friend Brandy Parisi, every Sunday at 1 o'clock, shares highlights from recent regional concerts with you on Played in Oregon. Let's check in and see what she's got for us this afternoon.
1: This week on Played in Oregon, Schumann and Schubert. Pianist Filippo Gorini plays Schubert's Little Piano Sonata in A, written during a happy summer the composer spent in the Austrian countryside. And we're headed to the coast for Robert Schumann's Fourth Symphony with the Newport Symphony Orchestra. I'm Brandy Parisi. I hope you can join me today at 1 for Played in Oregon.

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0: Guitarist Ana Vidovich performed music by Mexican composer Manuel Ponce called Sonata Romántica, Homage to Schubert. And this is All Classical Radio, where Composer's Datebook is coming up in just a moment here at KQAC Portland, 89.9, KQOC Glen Eden Beach, 88.1, KQMI Manzanita, 88.9, KQHR, the Dalles and Hood River, 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this morning. If you have questions about the title of the piece, or the name of a composer, it's all there for you at allclassical.org. 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I hope you'll stay tuned.
1: This is the Composer's Datebook for July 19th. I'm John Burge. During World War II, German troops encircled the city of Leningrad for 900 days, a siege that caused immense suffering for the city's residents. One of them, composer Dmitri Shostakovich, appeared on the cover of a July 1942 issue of Time magazine, grim-faced and wearing the helmet of a Leningrad fireman. The publicity was for the American premiere of Shostakovich's Symphony No. 7, subtitled Leningrad, on a live NBC Symphony radio broadcast that happened on today's date in 1942. The broadcast was dedicated to the Russian war relief, and the NBC announcer explained how the score of the recently completed symphony had been flown from the Soviet Union to the West via Tehran. Two famous conductors, Leopold Stokowski and Arturo Toscanini, had been hotly contesting who would conduct the American premiere. The older conductor, Toscanini, pulled rank. "Don't you think, my dear Stokowski," wrote Toscanini, "it would be interesting to hear the old Italian conductor play this work of a young Russian anti-Nazi composer?" Friends of Shostakovich later suggested he may have had more than just the Nazis on his mind, and quote Shostakovich as saying, "Fascism is not simply national socialism. This is music about terror, slavery, and oppression of the spirit." Composer's Datebook is produced by APM, American Public Media, in conjunction with the American Composers Forum, reminding you that all music was once new.

Portland's own vocal ensemble In Mulieribus, led by Anna Song, performed music from the 13th century, the Ave Gloriosa from the Notre Dame manuscripts, anonymously composed French music, listener-funded, all classical radio. 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

0: The Holberg Suite by Edvard Grieg. The Rotterdam Chamber Orchestra was led by Conrad van Alphen, and this is All Classical Radio. Mozart's beautiful clarinet concerto is on the way in just a moment. Later on this afternoon at 2 o'clock, Edmund Stone brings us a celebration of film music. Here's the topic of the day.
1: America turns 250 this month, and we're celebrating with part two of the score's musical tributes to events, movements, and movies that take a lighthearted look at our recent history. 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
0: 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One of the last pieces of music that Mozart wrote is his beautiful clarinet concerto in A major. John Manassi is our clarinetist with the Seattle Symphony and Gerard Schwartz at community-funded All Classical Radio.

John Manassi was our clarinetist with the Seattle Symphony and Gerard Schwartz. We heard Mozart's Clarinet Concerto in A Major at listener-funded All Classical Radio. Sunday Brunch with Kate Remington is on the way in just a couple of minutes. First, though, I'd like to share with you a performance by the local percussionist Michael Charles Smith. This is a piece he wrote for marimba called Grapes, Grandma.

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Portland percussionist and composer Michael Charles Smith with a piece called Grapes Grandma. 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I'm Crystal Wessel. Sunday brunch is coming up next, and I look forward to seeing you again tomorrow afternoon at 2 o'clock. Have a great day.

And a very good Sunday morning to you. I'm Kate Remington, happy to pull out a chair for you at our brunch table this morning. I hope it's been as energetic or relaxed as you'd like it to be so far. You might want to have your dancing shoes nearby this morning. We'll be doing a little foxtrot with Shostakovich, a quadrille with Johann Strauss, and enjoying a movement from Oliver Davis's Dance Concerto.

In a little bit this morning, we'll remember actor Sam Neill, who passed away earlier this week with music from what was probably his biggest film, Jurassic Park. And there's some Lennon and McCartney on our menu this morning as well. One of the most relaxing films I can think of is Monsieur Hulot's Holiday, created by Jacques Tati. It's a little series of vignettes of Hulot's well-intentioned misadventures and the people we meet at the little seaside town

Two perfect pieces for a summer morning, even if you're not in France. Although last Sunday, we heard from a fan of All Classical Radio who's actually listening to us in France. So, bonjour. Alexandra Whittingham performed Julian Bream's arrangement of Debussy's The Girl with the Flaxen Hair. And we heard the theme from Jacques Tati's film Monsieur Hulot's Holiday on Sunday brunch. Here's a little more film music, reminiscences of Franz Waxman's score for the 1950s melodrama Come Back, Little Sheba, which starred Burt Lancaster and Shirley Booth. It's from violinist Daniel Hope's Hollywood album, and the Vienna Philharmonic performs a sentimental polka, A Woman's Heart, that Josef Strauss wrote for his wife, Carolina.

The music that melts your heart on Sunday brunch is supported by our contributing listeners and by Kitchen Caboodle, helping make Portland cozier for over 50 years with outdoor furniture for balconies, patios, and porches. With 4 stores in the Portland area, online at kitchencaboodle.com. And speaking of heart melting, here's Renee Fleming with The Exquisite Hour by Reynaldo Hahn. It's his setting of a poem by Paul Verlaine that captures the moment as the moon rises through the trees.

So many of the pieces we share with you on All Classical Radio are the result of an incredible partnership between a composer and performer, including the song we just heard by Marguerite Monneau, who wrote many of the songs made famous by Edith Piaf. Lovers One Day, arranged and performed by Antonio Pompobaldi on Sunday Brunch. I'm Kate Remington. I'm happy you've pulled up a chair at the table this morning. Here are a couple of different ways to appreciate the music of Erik Satie.

James DePriest with the Monte Carlo Philharmonic Orchestra performed that arrangement of Eric Satie's Gymnopédie No. 3. And before that, we heard Ray Chen with A New Satisfaction, an arrangement of the first Gymnopédie. There's always something new to hear on All Classical Radio, and that's made possible by our contributing listeners and by Moe's Seafood and Chowder, established in 1946 on Newport's historic bayfront. Known for their chowder made from fresh Oregon seafood, Moe's is family-owned and operated and a proud sponsor of the Newport Symphony. Well, here are two songs that really don't need any introduction at all.

Martina McBride with the Boston Pops and Keith Lockhart and some favorite things, and guitarist Pablo Villegas with some songs from West Side Story on Sunday Brunch. Well, let's head back to France, this time to the days of Louis XIV, with two pieces by François Couperin, an arrangement of the Musette de Choisy from Richard Strauss's Divertimento after Couperin, and a tavern musette performed by Alexandre Tarot.

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Not the Andrews sisters, but Chanticleer, singing by Mir Bis Duchesne. To me, you are beautiful on Sunday brunch. And you are beautiful, too, for joining me here on All Classical Radio, a place where you are always welcome at KQAC Portland 89.9, KQOC Glen Eden Beach 88.1, KQMI Manzanita 88.9, KQHR The Dalles and Hood River 88.1 and 96.3, KSLC McMinnville 90.3, and K239 BP Corvallis 95.7. 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And on our website, you'll also find some of your favorite programs available for on-demand listening, including Sunday Brunch. I'm Kate Remington, and a dance theme is running through our program this morning. Here's the second movement from the Dance Concerto by Oliver Davis, and then we'll enjoy a little foxtrot by Shostakovich.

Okay, well, here's a little baseball history. Here's how T for Two is related to the Red Sox curse of the Bambino. Back in the 20s, the owner of the Red Sox wanted to invest in a Broadway show, No No Nanette, and needed to raise some capital. So he traded his star player, Babe Ruth, the Bambino, to the Yankees, and the Sox didn't win another World Series until 2004. That trade became known as the curse, and the big hit from No No Nanette was T for Two. That arrangement was created on a bet by Shostakovich. Some fans might say the way the Sox have started their season this year, they're under another curse. But enough about baseball.

Well, you don't need me to tell you what those Beatles songs were, but you might like to know that Blackbird was performed by guitarist Milos, and we heard the Loma Guitar Quartet as well on Sunday Brunch. Sam Neill was one of my favorite actors, and I was really saddened to learn of his passing earlier this week. His given name was Nigel, and a few years ago, talking about his successes, he said he chose the name Sam because it seemed kind of like a bro and also a Labrador. But inside, he still felt like a boy named Nigel. We'll remember him this morning with themes from his biggest film, Jurassic Park.

remembering actor Sam Neill, who passed away earlier this week as Dr. Grant in Jurassic Park. Sunday Brunch is supported by Rose Villa, a nonprofit single-site continuing care retirement community in Portland. Founded in 1960, Rose Villa offers older adults the support they need to live with purpose, autonomy, and independence. Located on 22 lush acres overlooking the Willamette River and a proud supporter of the arts, there's more information at rosevilla.org. Well, let's hop over to Vienna with a Caprice by Fritz Kreisler and the Quadrille from Die Fledermaus by Johann Strauss.

Herbert von Karajan with the Berlin Philharmonic and the quadrille from Die Fledermaus by Johann Strauss this morning on Sunday Brunch. Spain plays in the World Cup final today, and we'll stop by in just a little bit, but with a quick visit to Italy first.

violinist Nemanja Radulović and Double Sens with Indifference by Joseph Colombo. Well, there has been nothing indifferent about the fans for all of the World Cup teams in the mix this year. Even the watch parties have been incredible. Well, we'll honor Spain's achievement to be playing in the final today with an impression of Spain for string quartet by Chick Corea and Michael Thomas's Cabo de Gata, or Cape of Cats, inspired by a gorgeous headland in Spain where Europe's only desert meets the sea.

the World Cup final is going to be spectacular today. And on Sunday brunch, we've just been spending a little time in Spain. The music that celebrates achievements big and small on all classical radio is supported by our contributing listeners and by Elephant's Delicatessen and Catering, helping Portlanders get together over freshly prepared food since 1979. 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Our program, inspired by art and literature today, is all about Scheherazade's Tales of the 1001 Nights, and that's coming up at noon. It's been so hot everywhere this summer, it seems, so let's cool off with Hayato Sumino's Frost Line.

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1: Good afternoon, and welcome to this week's hour of music inspired by art and literature. I'm Brandi Parisi. On today's show, 1001 Nights, we are exploring musical takes on Scheherazade. Several composers have been inspired by the story. Of course, Nikolai Rimsky-Korsakov, and we'll hear a couple of pieces from that famous take, but also works by French composer Henri-Benjamin Rabeau and Maurice Ravel. I'm Brandi Parisi. I'm so glad you're here. Scheherazade is the legendary Persian queen and brilliant storyteller who serves as the central character of 1001 Nights. Faced with a cruel ruler who executes his brides after their wedding night, she uses the power of cliffhanger storytelling over 1001 Nights to save her own life and the women of her kingdom. The most iconic musical take on Scheherazade was Nikolai Rimsky-Korsakov's 1888 Symphonic Suite for Violin and Orchestra, using the solo violin to portray the clever heroine, spinning tales to pacify the Sultan. We're going to begin at the beginning, the first movement, The Sea and Sinbad's Ship. We hear a wave-like motif in the strings, with a movement setting the scene for what's to come. And we hear the contrast between the Sultan's heavy opening and the hopeful voice of Scheherazade's solo violin. David Nolan is soloist with the Philharmonia Orchestra, led by Enrique Batiz, playing the first movement, The Sea and Sinbad's Ship, from Scheherazade by Nikolai Rimsky-Korsakov.

The Sea and Sinbad's Ship, the first movement from Scheherazade by Nikolai Rimsky-Korsakov. Violinist David Nolan was soloist with the Philharmonia Orchestra, conducted by Enrique Batiz. We'll hear more from Nikolai Rimsky-Korsakov's Scheherazade coming up later in this hour. First, I'd like to thank Robert's Bookshop for their support, a used and antiquarian bookstore in Lincoln City on the Central Oregon coast. They buy and sell media, including books, DVDs, CDs, vinyl, and ephemera. You'll find information about hours, special collections, and more at robertsbookshop.com. Henri Rabaud was a late 19th, early 20th century French conductor, composer, and teacher, a late Romantic era musician. For more than 20 years, he was director of the Paris Conservatory. His compositions include several works for orchestra, some chamber music, and stage, including an opera, a take on the story of 1001 Nights with libretto by Lucien Nepoty. In this version, Marouf, the cobbler of Cairo, a humble cobbler escapes his shrewish wife and weaves grand tall tales at the gates of the desert. The work is best known today for several of its orchestral pieces, especially the dances from Marouf. We're going to hear the Minnesota Orchestra next, led by Eiji Owe, with music by Henri Rabaud, based on a tale from the Arabian Nights.

dances from the four-act opera comique Marouf, Cobbler of Cairo, by Henri Benjamin Rabeau. Based on A Tale from the Arabian Nights, AGOA conducted the Minnesota Orchestra. And this week's Hour of Music Inspired by Literature is all about works inspired by Scheherazade and 1001 Nights, and music by Maurice Ravel, coming up in just a moment. 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Maurice Ravel wrote not one but two musical takes on Scheherazade. In fact, his earliest surviving orchestral piece was an overture, Scheherazade. His second take, written several years later, was more successful than the first. Three poems after Tristan Klingsor on Scheherazade for soprano and orchestra. We're going to hear mezzo Anna Sophie von Otter with the Cleveland Orchestra, led by Pierre Boulez.

Scheherazade by Maurice Ravel. Three poems after Tristan Kling's Soar, based on the stories of the Arabian Nights. Mezzo-soprano Anna-Sophie von Otter featured in that performance with the Cleveland Orchestra led by Pierre Boulez. This hour of music inspired by art and literature is made possible in part by Literary Arts, presenting the 42nd year of Portland Arts and Lectures. This season includes George Saunders, Isabel Wilkerson, and Ben Rhodes. There's more information at literary-arts.org. We open this hour with the first section from Nikolai Rimsky-Korsakov's Scheherazade. And now, the last section, the sea. The ship breaks against a cliff surmounted by a bronze horseman. Violinist David Nolan, again featured with the Philharmonia Orchestra, conducted by Enrique Batiz.

From Nikolai Rimsky-Korsakov's Scheherazade, Festival at Baghdad, The Sea, The Ship Goes to Pieces, violinist David Nolan was featured with the Philharmonia Orchestra in that performance led by Enrique Batiz.

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Welcome to Played in Oregon, where we feature great performances from around the Pacific Northwest. On today's program, Schumann and Schubert. Pianist Filippo Gorini plays Schubert from his Portland Piano International concert last January. And from the Newport Symphony's season opening concert in September on the coast, Robert Schumann's Symphony No. 4. And that's all coming up on Played in Oregon. Since winning the first prize and audience prize at the Telecom Beethoven competition in Bonn in 2015, Italian pianist Filippo Gorini has enjoyed a steadily rising career. Gorini's debut album featured Beethoven's Diabelli variations. It won several awards and 5-star reviews from The Guardian, BBC Music Magazine, Le Monde, and more. His concert appearances through Europe and Asia have drawn high critical acclaim, and in January he gave 2 Portland Piano International concerts, with the first night at Lincoln Performance Hall in downtown, featuring Franz Schubert's Sonata in A, Deutsch 664, a work that was described by a publisher as a joyous breakthrough, a carefree triumph over strict rules of construction. In concert, Sunday, January 7th, 2024, here's pianist Filippo Gorini.

0: Pianist Filippo Gorini in concert at PSU's Lincoln Performance Hall in downtown Portland, Sunday, January 7th, 2024, playing the Sonata in A, Deutsch 664 by Franz Schubert. 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
0: Welcome back to Played in Oregon. I'm Brandy Parisi. In September, the Newport Symphony opened their 2024-25 season with a symphony by Robert Schumann that's been edited, rewritten, and reinterpreted by musicians since its first inception in 1841. Even Schumann himself made two versions of this work, the latter of which is the one eventually published. From the Newport Performing Arts Center, Saturday, September 28th, 2024, here's music director and conductor Adam Flatt with the Newport Symphony Orchestra, playing the Symphony No. 4 in D minor by Robert Schumann.

0: The Newport Symphony Orchestra, led by Adam Flatt, in their season opening concert at the Newport Performing Arts Center, Saturday, September 28th, 2024, playing the Symphony No. 4 in D minor by Robert Schumann. And I'll have more from that concert on upcoming episodes of Played in Oregon. Played in Oregon shares live concert performances from around the Pacific Northwest and is produced at All Classical Radio. I'm Brandi Parisi. You can enjoy this episode again in the archive section at allclassical.org.
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1: America is 250 years old, historically quite young for a nation, but one whose history is filled with tremendous changes. Today on The Score, it's part two of Laughs American Style, featuring films that take a lighter look at the last half century or so of the continuing evolution of this society. 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

Media has always influenced culture, but has not always reflected the audience that absorbs it. That changed in a major way in the 1970s, when Sesame Street visionary Jim Henson launched The Muppet Show. Henson's radical ideas of inclusivity and respect, treating people with compassion and focusing on the good in humanity, were a breath of fresh air. The Muppets weren't just for children, they were a vehicle for delivering a subtle, profound message about human interconnectedness to audiences of all ages. They celebrated the joys of diversity through pigs, frogs, monsters, bears, and a host of oddballs with which Americans fell in love. Henson believed in the power of the dream, that dreamers, idealists, and lovers are essential to bringing magic and meaning to a pragmatic, often cynical world. That philosophy is beautifully summed up by Kermit the Frog in the 1979 film The Muppet Movie. The collective are off to Hollywood to follow their dreams. Let's hear some from Kermit now.

That was Kermit the Frog, with a little help from Muppet creator Jim Henson, performing The Rainbow Connection from 1979's The Muppet Movie. Their message, that it is our differences that make us special, made a difference to kids of all ages. And it still does. America is a country, a community, that is still growing and changing. One of the best ways to look at how that journey is going is through the lens of comedy. In the 1985 movie, Back to the Future, we get to see how two generations of the McFly family cope with life in suburban America. Marty is convinced, as many teenagers may be, that his parents are impossibly ridiculous and life was much simpler a generation ago. When he is inadvertently transported back in time 30 years to 1955, he runs into his parents, who are teenagers themselves. We're treated to a delightful stereotype of life in the 50s, complete with family dinners, centered around black and white television and meatloaf, poodle skirts, and shiny convertibles designed for street cruising. Marty's life in 1985 features a loser brother who works at a fast food joint, the Uber 80s puffer vest, and a DeLorean as the time machine that runs on stolen plutonium. It's hard not to smile at how quaint we might feel both those times were, but it's comforting to know that some things, like underdogs and bullies, cool cars, and Doc Brown himself, never change. Let's time travel through America with the score by Alan Silvestri.

some of Alan Silvestri's music to the homage to two different generations of life in America, from 1985's Back to the Future. One might make an argument that the more things change, the more they remain the same. Somewhere in between those two slices of American pie of the mid-50s to the mid-80s, the feminist movement gained long overdue traction. While laws technically existed to provide greater equality for all, they were broadly ignored in many areas, from access to education, finances, and in the workplace. In 1980, the film 9 to 5 reflected the typical workplace culture, with women doing most of the heavy lifting, yet earning about 60% of what men did for the same work, and were systematically harassed. Megastars Dolly Parton, Jane Fonda, and Lily Tomlin portray co-workers in a male-dominated corporation where their boss is a, quote, sexist, egotistical, lying, hypocritical bigot, unquote. The film tackled the realities of workplace inequality and harassment, lightening up the serious matters with hilarious vignettes of revenge fantasies on their odious boss. More than 40 years on, it's still highly relatable. Dolly Parton wrote the iconic song while working on the set with her co-stars. Let's take a listen.

of course, was the amazing Dolly Parton, performing her own composition, 9 to 5, for the film of the same name. Made in 1980, the movie highlighted the ongoing struggle for equality for women, and it still resonates today. Today, on The Score, we're taking a look back at some of the more recent history of this country's culture through the lens of comedies. American Hustle, from 2013, is a screwball comedy played to deliciously funny excess, set to a mirrorball dazzling backdrop of the 1970s. Based on the notorious Abscam scandal of the era, an FBI sting operation which led to the conviction of 7 members of the U.S. House of Representatives and Senate for corruption, the film is a con movie that plays up the quirks of the 70s. From horrifically elaborate comb-overs to garish plaid jackets and disco-esque sequined fashions, it's a farcical look back at the time. The opening credits sum the film up pretty well. Some of this actually happened. The score featured pop music and an original score by Danny Elfman.

some of Danny Elfman's music to the 2013 film American Hustle, a comedy that hits the sweet spot between where corruption and buffoonery collide. The workplace hasn't always provided plenty of fodder for fun and farce. As times have changed, new twists on the culture of the corporate office have emerged, including ageism, or the adverse treatment of a worker based on their age. The 2015 film, The Intern, takes a light-hearted look at that shifting dynamic. Jules Austin, played by Anne Hathaway, is a 30-something online entrepreneur who has built her fashion site from zero to a multi-million dollar e-commerce empire. She wants to give back to the community and decides to hire seniors in this round of interns. 70-year-old widower Ben Whittaker, portrayed by Robert De Niro, becomes her new intern. As the tagline to the film says, experience never gets old. Theodore Shapiro wrote the score.

That was Love and Work from the 2015 film The Intern, composed by Theodore Shapiro for the charming comedy about the changing dynamics in the American workplace. America today is a cultural mosaic. Whether it's diverse cuisines or multilingual communities, the presence of varied backgrounds defines the modern American experience. The 2017 film, The Big Sick, is a romantic comedy based on the real-life relationship between Pakistani-born comedian Kumail Nanjiani and grad student Emily Gordon. They fall in love, but struggle as their cultures clash. Kumail has no interest in following his family's expectations, but he wants to please them. When Emily inevitably discovers that he's been hiding that other part of his life from her, they break up. But when Emily contracts a mysterious illness, the Big Sick, and is put in a medically induced coma to fight a rampant infection, Kumail rushes to her side and stays there. He has to put up with Emily's feisty parents, his own family, and wrestle with his true feelings. There's plenty of comedy. Kumail Nanjiani plays himself, and Ray Romano plays Emily's dad, and a great emotional vibe. The story was co-written by Nanjiani and Emily Gordon, with a score composed by Michael Andrews.

That was Voicemail from Emily from the 2017 film The Big Sick, based on the real-life romance between Kumail Nanjiani and Emily Gordon. It's a funny, sweet film that looks at the challenges of the acculturation gap many immigrants face trying to balance life between two cultures, and the amazing power of love. I'm Edmund Stone, creator, host, and producer of The Score. Still to come on part two of Laughs American Style, you'll hear music from fun movies about life in America today, including The Devil Wears Prada 2, Life, Larry, and the Pursuit of Unhappiness, and more. I hope you're enjoying this program's lighthearted celebration of the 250th birthday of this country. If you are, then please like and share it on your favorite social media. You can also send me your comments directly at thescore.org. 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''1994's Forrest Gump is so utterly charming, you can't help smiling at this tale of a simple man with a kind heart, who serendipitously finds himself at the center of a number of the most pivotal events of the 1950s through the 1970s. We see Forrest inspiring Elvis Presley to dance, reporting the break-in during the Watergate scandal. His table tennis skills make him a kind of ambassador to China in the era of nascent ping-pong diplomacy. Forrest survives Hurricane Carmen on the mast of a ship, which launched the Bubba Gump shrimp empire and makes him a millionaire. And we see him consoling and grieving for his beloved Jenny, who dies in the early years of the AIDS crisis. Alan Silvestri wrote a terrific score that beautifully condenses all the themes of the film, including the iconic floating feather motif.

some of Alan Silvestri's score to Forrest Gump from 1994. The film spans decades, and the lovable Forrest is not just a witness to some of the most poignant moments in recent history, but in some cases, he is a direct cause. Life today is changing at a remarkable pace. We're inundated with media, ads, and a slew of misinformation. The 2021 film, Don't Look Up, is a star-studded ensemble movie that frantically memes social attitudes toward the world being utterly destroyed by a killer comet. When two astrophysicists, played by Leonardo DiCaprio and Jennifer Lawrence, discover said comet hurtling toward Earth and calculate that the global collective, we, have exactly 6 months and 13 days to live, the film gets big laughs as it teeters toward farce. When the president, played by Meryl Streep, is pressured to come up with a way to handle the crisis, she creates a campaign to simply not look up. Nicholas Britell wrote and orchestrated the score.

That was Overture to Logic and Knowledge, composed by Nicholas Britell from 2021's Don't Look Up. The film is part political satire and part dark comedy, and much of the laughs are at our own expense. Today, on The Score, we're taking a look back at some of the more recent history of this country's culture through the lens of comedies. The 2023 film, American Fiction, is a whip-smart satire that looks at the concept of how we perceive ourselves in American society today. It's a witty, thoughtful story about respected college professor and published but struggling writer Thelonious Monk Ellison. Monk is fed up with books that pander to white people through stereotypical black trauma narratives. For cathartic release of his frustration, he writes a fake book under a pseudonym, layering it with abominably cliched characters to satirize how black stories are received in popular culture. Much to his surprise and dismay, the book becomes an instant success with options for film rights. Composer Laura Karpman created a score that was influenced by the legendary jazz pianist Thelonious Monk.

some of Laura Kaupman's score to the 2023 film American Fiction. The movie examines what cultural identity means to different people. Monk Ellison's fake book becomes wildly popular, the very thing he was lampooning with his fiction. I'm Edmund Stone, and in today's show, we are celebrating the many facets of what it means to be American and our society today. In 2026, The Devil Wears Prada 2 swept into theaters, bringing much of the original cast back together for a wickedly funny sequel. 20 years have passed, on the screen and in real life. Miranda Priestly, played to perfection by Meryl Streep, is still editor-in-chief of Runway magazine, but she now has to navigate the decline of the print industry. She struggles with modern workplace realities, such as budget cuts, corporate downsizing, and digital adaptation. Things have changed in the workplace. One of her new assistant's main jobs is to nudge Miranda at meetings every time she says something that HR would find inappropriate. Not that that stops her. Theodore Shapiro wrote the score.

That was Forever My Girl from 2026's The Devil Wears Prada 2, composed by Theodore Shapiro. The film brings back the oh-so-memorable ensemble of the original, and the chemistry is as sharp as ever. The movie is a light and breezy look at how the workplace continues to change. Sort of how fashions change. 2026 is, of course, the nation's 250th birthday. Comedian, actor, writer, director, and television producer Larry David brought all his talents to the streaming series Life, Larry, and the Pursuit of Unhappiness, an almost history of America, for the occasion. His broad, witty, and always funny style, which he honed through years of writing Seinfeld and his time on Saturday Night Live, tackles American history through sketches about prominent events through the past 2.5 centuries. The music to the HBO series, Life, Larry, and the Pursuit of Unhappiness, an almost history of America, has not yet been released, but I reached out to composer Jeff Cardone, who graciously provided us with some of his music to play on the score today.

some of Jeff Cardone's unreleased music to the 2026 HBO series Life, Larry and the Pursuit of Unhappiness, An Almost History of America. Thank you, Jeff Cardone, for sending us some of your music to play on The Score today. The streaming series takes a satirical look at our nation's history through the series' quirky and offbeat sketches. But, lest you think it's deriding this nation we all love, you might want to know that former President Barack Obama is an executive producer of the show. It's made with love and laughs. For 250 years, this country has meant many things to many people. Collectively, we have grown and changed. We are from many nations, races, and faiths. We continue to change, and change isn't always easy, but America can still be beautiful. Happy birthday, America. I now leave you in the furry paws of Fozzie the Bear, with some help from Frank Oz, singing America the Beautiful. Go for it, Foz.

0: 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The Score's executive producer is Fred Child. Production assistance is provided by Warren Black, Dylan Bodnarik, and Todd Dolanik. For more information about our show, visit us at thescore.org. And don't forget to follow us on your favorite social media. I'm your producer and host, Edmund Stone. Let's do this again soon.
1: 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Robert Mitchum stars in the story of a small-town gas station owner whose quiet life is interrupted by the reappearance of a figure from his own shady past. 11 a.m. on Saturday, July 25th. Tickets are at cinema21.com. I'm Dylan Bodnarik, and this is All Classical Radio, sharing programming created for humans by humans every day at KQAC Portland, 89.9, KQOC Glen Eden Beach, 88.1, KQMI.

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Joseph Haydn's String Quartet in A, his Opus 20, number 6. That was a performance by the Mosaics Quartet here on listener-supported All Classical Radio. 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You can find more information at operainthepark.portland.org. All right, this next piece I've got for you is Mozart's Divertimento No. 11 in D. Here's a performance by the Orpheus Chamber Orchestra.

That divertimento number 11 in D by Wolfgang Amadeus Mozart, performed by the Orpheus Chamber Orchestra. 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

The Beautiful Galatea Overture, music by Franz von Suppé, performed by the Montreal Symphony Orchestra. I'm Dylan Bodnarek, and you're in tune with All Classical Radio, serving listeners in over 100 countries and broadcasting from the Pacific Northwest at KQAC Portland 89.9, KQOC Glen Eden Beach 88.1, KQMI Manzanita 88.9, KQHR The Dalles and Hood River 88.1 and 96.3, KSLC McMinnville 90.3, K239 BP Corvallis 95.7. 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All right, it's just after 4 p.m., and I've got music by Edward Elgar. It's his Opus 36, The Enigma Variations. Got Michael Stern here conducting the Kansas City Symphony.

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Michael Stern conducting the Kansas City Symphony. That was a performance of Edward Elgar's Enigma Variations. The music you love here on All Classical Radio is supported in part by Neil DuPont's Concerts at the Barn. This year's festival opens with a recital by prize-winning pianist Angie Zhang, performing works by Chopin, Schumann, Philip Glass, and Caroline Shaw. The performances and picnicking take place on shaded lawns and at tables inside a classic barn. It's Tuesday evening, July 21st. You can find tickets and more information at theconcertsatthebarn.com. Now, a shorter piece here, the Preludio from Heitor Villa-Lobos's Bacchianas Brasileiras. This is an arrangement for five cellos performed by Sheku Kanemason, Hannah Roberts, Ben Davies, Desmond Naismith, and Max Risi.

0: Yes, that was five cellos playing the preludio from Heitor Villa-Lobos's Bacchanas Brasileiras. Playing those cellos were Shaco Kane Mason, Hannah Roberts, Ben Davies, Desmond Naismith, and Max Ruisi.
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0: And now to wrap up our 4 o'clock hour, we've got this clarinet concerto, number 2 in E-flat major by Carl Maria von Weber. 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